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1: If you've ever wanted to walk a mile of Eminem's kicks, literally, now's your chance. So the Real Slim Shady is auctioning off more than 100 pairs of his personal sneaker collection, from Air Jordans to Air Max and many more, with the proceeds. This is actually a cool thing. It's going for a good cause. The proceeds will be helping the Marshall Mathers Foundation, his very own foundation, and some bids that just start at $25 extreme.
0: That's wild, man. We're talking about one of the biggest collections of Eminem memorabilia ever hitting the auction block, and coming from the guy behind those legendary Jordan collabs, yeah, you know, that sneakerhead heaven. Plus, M said it best. Shoes are like 90% of your outfit. The auction is set for August 25th.
1: Since we're talking about Eminem, how about we lose ourselves? On the move.
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1: Yo, Extreme, Kelly Clarkson is keeping it real, man. She admitted she totally told her kids a place was closed when it was actually open just to avoid the back and forth. And when they were little, she even fudged bedtime because they couldn't tell time yet, right? So that's some, like, next level manipulation parent strategy right there.
2: I'm sure your mom and dad lied to you here and then when you were little and you didn't even know it, man. But every parent listening is probably nodding their head right now saying, yup, I've done that before. Kelly also joked about using the classic, I must have missed that email, and even told fans she once blamed leaving the stage on needing the bathroom when the real reason was something completely different.
3: On the move.
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Some Benson Boone right now on the Move Mixdown. I'm DJ Extreme. Let me know what you want to hear on social media at Soy El DJ. That's SOYELDJ all together. Make your request and I got you. How about some Karol G? Tiny. It's called Única.

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1: Word is Macaulay Culkin has pitched to Disney a brand new Home Alone idea, and it could bring Kevin McAllister back as an adult. 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
1: 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We're back at the Kaseya Center with Mike Towers, Farruko, Manuel Turizo, Blessed, Eladio Carrion, Gracie, Floyd Menor. It's going to be incredible, Extreme.
0: And don't forget, our guy Lin-Manuel Miranda is being honored with the iHeartRadio Corazon Latino Award. 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And yes, Mike Towers, baby, like you said, una na más. 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

0: 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We go to Cookeville, Tennessee. 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
1: Hey, I would just love it if you could send anything out by Taylor Swift to my girl Christine. 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
1: 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What was hot on your For You page this week? 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We are at Most Requested Live. Getting started tonight for Emily in Boise and Zoe in Sioux City, Iowa with Justin Bieber. Speed Demon kicks off the For You mix.

the Arianators are out early tonight. What up to Olivia in Tuscaloosa and Lily Checkman from Valdos in Georgia tonight. There's your girl Ari. Hate that I made you love me. It's Romeo and DJ J-Mac. We're getting ready to chat with Bailey Littrell. Bailey will be here in about 12 minutes to do Ask Anything. Most requests at live.com. You are asking every question. Get ready. Then later tonight,

A new music on Most Requested Live. That's called Phoenix Marshmallow and Portugal the Man. Scarlett tipped me off to that in Wichita Falls, Texas in the DMs tonight. I'll see you on Instagram at Most Requested Live. Thank you. It's Romeo and DJ J-Mac. We are now just like 3 minutes away from playing the most requested song in North America. Who will get it for the first hour tonight? I'm already seeing tons of requests for BTS, Olivia Rodrigo, Tame Impala and Jenny, Dominic Fike getting a lot of requests. The Swifties are out. The Aryanators are out. Lots of requests to bring Carpenter so far.

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3: 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Thank you so much for all the love in the comments and the DMs on YouTube tonight, TikTok, Instagram, Facebook, Snapchat, and X. We are at Most Requested Live. I see you in the comments, of course, on the text lines too, 855-495-7274. And of course, everywhere you're posting with the hashtag Most Requested Live, we see those two, we count them up. Lots of love for BTS in the first hour tonight. Still lots of requests for Tame Impala and Jenny Taylor Swift. Ari's got a whole new album and a bunch of requests. Sabrina Carpenter too. Shakira coming on strong with lots of requests. Nobody had more requests, though, in the first 60 minutes than Dominic Fike. He's holding off all the ladies. Dominic Fike kicking off tonight with Baby Doll at the top. The most requested song in North America.

And we're getting to know Bailey Littrell on the website right now. Mostrequestedlive.com. He's doing Ask Anything. You ask every question. We check in with Bailey in a few. Now we go to Cincinnati for Claire. This is Malcolm Todd and Earring.

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29: 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He's doing Ask Anything. You ask every question. It sounds like this.
30: Jen from Edmonton, Alberta asked, was singing always going to be your career choice, or were you interested in other things? Singing was always number one. Before I even knew anything else in life, I knew music. I think if I could do anything else, I would probably be like a history professor or a coach of some sort, if that's football or baseball or any of them I would do. I'm obsessed with sports. But music has always been number one.
29: Yeah, no wonder. You know his dad, right? Brian Littrell from the Backstreet Boys. Let's listen to Bailey's song right now. It's called So Be It. New music on Most Requested Live.

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0: 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I found out one thing tonight about Bailey Littrell. He is hysterical.
1: So Jillian from Vancouver, British Columbia asks, if you were an exotic dancer, what name would you pick? I'm thinking either, you know, Big Papa, yeah, or, you know, Ultron.
0: You got to go with Ultron for sure. Thank you, Bailey Littrell, for being here doing Ask Anything tonight. All right, now we take care of Piper in Chinook, Kansas. She wants Niall Horan's new one. This is Tate.

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We're not just playing the hits. 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
1: 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We start for Abigail in Eau Claire, Wisconsin, and Samantha in Winchester, Virginia with Khalid. 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

Man, the Swifties are out tonight. I see you, Mia, in Winnipeg. Hi to Aria in Windsor, Ontario. And Emily hit us up in Winchester, Virginia tonight for I Knew It, I Knew You, Taylor Swift in your For You mix. Romeo and J-Mac just 11 minutes away from doing it again. Playing the most requested song in North America. Who will get it next hour? Still seeing lots of requests for BTS. Olivia Rodrigo, Dominic Fike, Ariana Grande, Sabrina

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0: 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Give Izzy 4 minutes. She starts the chat. You ask every single question. These guys were here doing Ask Anything last week. If you missed it, Rise did it direct from South Korea. Their chat's on demand now on the YouTube page at Most Requested Live. And their song's on now for Layla in West Palm Beach.
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2: Man, Dominic Fike had it last hour. Baby Doll was most requested all across North America. We got your votes all counted up again, though, over the past 60 minutes. Thank you.

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14: 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I'm going to have to say the Bond movies. I've always wanted a song in Bond. And in terms of shows, I don't know, this year has been super exciting. I've gotten to see, you know, my song in Devil Wears Prada, which was a dream. I got to see one of my songs in a new Amazon series every year after, and Hacks. So I'm just really excited. I think music, film, and TV, and to be at the intersection of that as someone who writes very visually is extremely exciting, and I love doing it.
13: 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For the first time ever for 4 million people, Izzy Escobar. This is called Hate to Be the One. 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

0: 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Ari, Coast to Coast tonight on Most Requested Live. 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

0: 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Grand Theft Auto 6 isn't even out yet, and somehow it's already causing chaos. 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
11: 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You pick every song in the mix.
12: 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J-Mac's going in. Another For You mix starts right now. 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Getting started for Madison.

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Year 4, You Mix continues. Hey Isabella in Watertown, New York, there's your song, Fever Dream from Alex Warren. Appreciate the love on the text line tonight, 855-495-7274. It's Romeo and DJ J-Mac. Got to shout out our friend Bailey Littrell. Thank you for being here tonight to do Ask Anything. We're loving the new song, So Be It. If you guys missed the chat, it's on demand now on the YouTube page, at Most Requested Live, and of course on the

0: continues. Just played one of the most requested songs of the night so far. That's Dracula, Tame Impala, and Jenny. It's Romeo here at 855-495-7274. We go to Gabriella in Wilkes-Barre, PA. Who do you want to hear?
1: 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Could you please play something from Sabrina, please?
0: You got it. The new one's called House Tour, playing now inside your For You Mix. 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

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Hey, and we're back, friends. It's Sunday. Gabby Diaz here. How are we feeling? How's the day going? Hit me up on the socials if you need me. Let's get to it.

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1: Happy Sunday, friends. It's Gabby Diaz here. Okay, so some Gen Z job seekers are getting pretty creative in this tough job market, turning to Etsy witches who sell spells meant to attract jobs, luck, and career success. So these spells typically cost anywhere between a few dollars to $45 and have become one of the most popular services offered by online spiritual sellers. One woman said she bought a $5 job spell after months of rejections and later landed that full-time job. Now, whether the spells actually work is up for debate, but many young adults are saying that they provide comfort, hope, and a sense of control while navigating a difficult employment landscape. Interesting.
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1: Hey, and don't forget, you got money to win back tomorrow. That's $1,000 on the line. I'm just saying.

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0: Asheville's number one hit music station, Star 104.3. Well, it's safe to say back to school costs are rising again. A new report estimates families will spend nearly $4,000 per student during the 2026-27 school year. Yeah, including about $175 on school supplies and roughly $3,800 on packed lunches. Yeah, prices for common school items have climbed sharply. Lunchboxes up 27%, notebooks are up 23%, index cards are up 22%. It's just everything is a gazillion dollars. It just feels like it's so far-fetched, like it's not going to get better.
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1: Okay, so Sean Diddy Combs is now expected to be released from federal prison on January 24th of 2028. Yeah, it looks like the Federal Bureau of Prisons database released this information. I guess previous projections that had his sentence ending in June of 2028, but now he's serving this 50-month sentence after being convicted of transporting prostitutes across the state lines for drug-fueled sex performances. But it's crazy because he actually just got in like a fight, apparently. Like not too long ago, so it's interesting now that he'll be released even earlier.
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Happy Sunday. What's going on, friends? It's Gabby Diaz right here. Hope you're feeling good. Have you heard about a silent divorce? Yeah, hang on.

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2: Okay, so a silent divorce happens when couples stay together but gradually lose their emotional, physical, and mental connection over becoming more like roommates than romantic partners. Yeah, so unlike relationships that end because of major conflicts or infidelity, this kind of disconnect can develop quietly over time, making it harder to recognize. So common warning signs include conversations that focus only on daily responsibilities, lack of intimacy, feeling lonely when you're together, relying on other people for emotional support, and no longer being interested in each other's thoughts, goals, or feelings. Therapists are saying that fighting less is always a good sign, but it's because both partners have stopped investing in the relationship. Yikes.
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1: So Post Malone is bringing his music to Sesame Street in an upcoming special, Storm on Sesame Street, where he'll perform kid-friendly versions of his hit collaboration with Morgan Wallen, I Had Some Help, renamed A Little Help. So the special is designed to help children understand how to prepare and recover from extreme weather events in an age-appropriate way. So he has joined the beloved Sesame Street characters to deliver lessons about teamwork, resilience, and helping others during challenging situations. It's actually going to premiere, I want to say today. Yeah, it's kind of cool.
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1: Man, this is crazy. So Jonathan Peralta, he lost his teeth at 25. And it's kind of crazy. We're going to talk next. Shy.

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1: So Jonathan Peralta Jr., he lost his teeth at 25 and it took a devastating toll on his confidence, you know, long before he underwent surgery. He's a high school teacher and he actually struggled with even speaking in front of students, smiling, even kissing his fiance. It had worsened his condition. So now he is sharing his journey. It looks like he has gone through some surgery to go ahead and get his teeth great again, and now he feels better, and that's great. He made the difficult decision to go with the full mouth implant supported teeth, so he's been smiling like crazy now and kissing his fiance.
2: Carrie Brownstein and Fred Arms.
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0: 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I was reading the survey how people are choosing to stay home, and it's like, yeah, everything's expensive. But yeah, it suggests that Gen Z adults are choosing to stay home on the weekends, with about 3/4 saying they spend at least half of their weekends at home, calling it their default plan. And obviously, cost is a major factor. You know, many are saying going out simply just isn't worth the expense, and they'd rather avoid the financial regret. I get it.
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1: 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Hope your Sunday's going all right. So Callie Kelce definitely trashed rumors that she's pregnant with the fifth child in a fiery conversation about criticizing women's bodies. She has her podcast, Not Gonna Lie, and she emphasized that she already has four children and said decisions about growing her family are private. She has called it a quarterly reminder not to spread pregnancy rumors based on the shape of a woman's body because you don't know what personal battles they're going through. That's the part right there. You know, everybody's got an opinion, whether they know anything or not.
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Western North Carolina's number one hit music station, Star 104.3. So, you know, Cat's Eye, they're getting ready to drop their new Wild EP. And let's just say we are in for a treat. Hold on.

Star 104.3. We are Asheville's number one hit music station. Hope your Sunday's going well. So Cat's Eye, they revealed the track list for their upcoming Wild EP. It's set to drop on August 14th. It's 5 songs, okay? But they have Animal, which was actually co-written by Ed Sheeran. And yes, it's really cool because they're going to have a bonus track for those that purchased the EP through Target. It's called Unlove You. Mm-hmm. And remember, Lara Raj revealed a video online that she wrote and produced Unlove You. So I'm excited about this one.

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1: Happy Sunday. Okay, so Kesha's asking her fans to send her their teeth again, pointing them to a P.O. box. She tweeted it out. You know, this isn't the first time that she's brought up her fascination with teeth before. It's a topic that she's discussed in the past during an appearance on Las Culturistas podcast. But she's like, she literally said that, like, do you know I collect teeth? She joked. And she's like, send them over. She explained that her hobby began in 2011 after a fan offered their child's lost tooth, inspiring her to turn it into jewelry. Since then, she's created necklaces, earrings, a belt, and more while storing the rest of them in jars around her home. I don't know. I feel like that's a weird obsession.
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1: Okay, so a cyclospora outbreak has now spread to like 45 states. 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
1: Okay, so obviously Cyclospora has been a big topic. Okay, the outbreak has now hit 45 states with more than 6,700 cases confirmed across the country, and thousands additional cases are under review. Now, health officials have linked one major outbreak to recalling the iceberg lettuce, while several other sources are still being investigated. It can cause unpleasant symptoms, including diarrhea, stomach cramps, nausea, fatigue, infections typically peaking during the summer months. So the CDC is definitely encouraging people to check your food recall notices and follow safe food handling practices. This is nuts, man.
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All right, my friends, it's my time. Have a great rest of your Sunday. You deserve it, and I'll catch you. Have a great weekend. 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
0: 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Here's Manny Munoz.
2: I am Manny Munoz. Thank you for tuning into iHeartRadio's Communities. It is our weekly public affairs show where we try to bring you conversations that'll help you better understand important issues or maybe just some interesting topics. Either way, I do hope you'll stick around for the next half hour. And if you have any comments, questions, or suggestions, please feel free to reach out on Instagram. My handle is at IODManny. That's at IODManny. Now, let's get on with the show. For years, doctors have warned that antibiotic resistance is one of the greatest public health threats to our time. Now, if you watch television, home medical kits containing prescription antibiotics are being more widely marketed. New questions are emerging about whether it's really necessary and the unintended consequences. 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I appreciate the time.
3: Not at all, my friend.
2: For people who haven't been following and might not have even noticed that these home medical kits with antibiotics are being sold all over television, why is it raising so much concern for doctors?
3: I think it's a misdiagnosis. These companies say that you should go through the pamphlet, match your symptoms, and take the antibiotics or the antivirals. So there's no chest x-ray, there's no labs. There's no determination whether or not this is a bacterial infection or a viral infection. Obviously, viruses don't respond to antibiotics, and specific antivirals are for specific viruses. So there's no connection with that. So the patient is not getting proper treatment. The other very, very important problem is we have a worldwide problem throughout the world of antibiotic resistance from the unregulated giving of antibiotics to agricultural animals, chickens, what have you. It's in our food supply, but also in many third world countries, people take antibiotics without seeing a doctor. You can pick them up at the pharmacy. So what has been shown is that close to 1.2 million deaths annually are occurring due to antibiotic resistant organisms in the ICU. And more than 5 million, this is a factor that has contributed to the death of the patient. The World Health Organization has also stated that we're spending over $1 trillion treating antibiotic resistant organisms throughout the world. So this is a major problem that these companies send lay people these antibiotics in the mail, and you kind of self-prescribe yourself.
2: Right.
3: You know, am I going to take penicillin or something else? So it's a major problem.
2: Not only self-prescribe, self-diagnose, which I think is the bigger problem, is it not?
3: That is a big problem because obviously, you know, it's for convenience. This is not, you know, I'm sorry, we don't have a national catastrophe where there are no clinics open and you can see a clinic and get an x-ray or a lab test to tell you whether or not what kind of infection you have. The other problem is people don't know what about the drug-drug interaction in terms of allergies. If you're allergic to penicillin, you might not be able to take some of the classes of antibiotics that are included in the kit, and you may actually kill yourself through an allergic reaction.
2: On the surface, these kits sound, and the way they're marketed, it's like it's a smart idea so we can all be prepared, especially in light of the pandemic. You don't know what might be coming out there, but you're saying they're doing people a disservice.
3: Yes, I completely agree with you that they are doing a large disservice because, again, a lay person is not going to be able to figure out whether or not they have a viral infection or they have a bacterial infection or pneumonia. Pneumonia, we make the diagnosis based on lab tests and a chest x-ray. Mm-hmm. I greatly doubt people at home are going to do a chest x-ray on themselves.
2: Couple more minutes here with Dr. Peter Papadakis, professor of anesthesiology and critical care at the University of Rochester. How much of a problem are doctors that give patients antibiotics just to kind of get them to shut up, even if they don't have some sort of bacterial infection? I know there are cases of that.
3: Yeah, there are cases of that. There's a lot of, especially people in private practice, you'll get a bad reputation if the patient doesn't leave with something.
2: Right.
3: What we do at the University of Rochester and many other academic centers, we have urgent care centers. People come in and we actually counsel the patient. I think taking 5 minutes to explain to them that they have a viral infection and antibiotics won't work. It's bed rest, fluids, and you know, chicken soup. And that's all you need because you don't have pneumonia. The right. chest x-ray is clear, and you're going to get sicker.
2: Why is it so difficult to know whether someone has a virus or a bacterial infection or something else? Can you tell without some sort of testing?
3: Usually you need testing and also diagnostic abilities. A physician, a nurse practitioner, and a PA, obviously, is if there's a lot of viral infections in the community, are geared towards looking at that. Bacterial lung infections usually occur in elderly people, immunosuppressed people, people with long-standing lung disease. And again, discussing that with a licensed professional, be it a physician, a nurse practitioner, or a PA, is the way to go.
2: You talked about antibiotics in agriculture earlier. Can you kind of expound on that? Why does that matter in terms of human antibiotic resistance?
3: Yeah, it gets into the food chain. You know, a number of years ago, we had a lot of data that came in. Farmers were buying antibiotics. You could buy through veterinary mail order houses antibiotics. So you were giving it to your sheep, your beef cattle, your chickens,
2: right.
3: and all those antibiotics, whether or not the animal had a real infection, you thought this would make your animals healthy. And what actually it did, it started the whole cascade of antibiotic resistance because it got into the food chain. We ate the beef, we ate the chicken, we ate the lamb, and that, you know, that was in our food chain. So we developed resistance to large classes of bacterial infections because of such a widespread use of antibiotics. Remember, when antibiotics were first started, basically during World War II, they were given to select patients for select reasons, not widespread to, you know, every chicken on your farm or every beef cattle on your ranch.
2: Right. We've been hearing about antibiotic resistance or warnings about antibiotic resistance for decades now. Have we actually seen any of the consequences of what that would look like?
3: Yes, as has been reported, we've had close to 1.2 million deaths worldwide
2: because
3: per year.
2: Of antibiotic resistance?
3: That is correct.
2: Right. What do you say to somebody who buys one of these kits and they're like, well, it's just one course of antibiotics. It's not going to create a bigger problem unless, you know, I take many more courses of this treatment.
3: Well, what's going to happen is people are going to have these antibiotics. So, you know, you're going to take the antibiotic. It's going to get into your body. The bacteria that you may be exposed to may become resistant to it. So even one-time use of the wrong antibiotic just increases the risk. Because when, in my practice in the ICU, 1 in 6 laboratory-confirmed cultures in the U.S. demonstrate a level of resistance to first-line therapy. Mm. So if I continue using the same antibiotic that it's resistant to, it becomes even more resistant. So a patient is not going to know whether or not they already have a resistant organism in their body.
2: Right. Couple more minutes here with Dr. Peter Papadakis. He's professor of anesthesiology and critical care at the University of Rochester. Why I've been, you know, to Mexico and stuff and other countries where you could just get antibiotics and other drugs just over the counter. That's not the case here in the U.S. Why are these kits that are being sold widely marketed now on television with antibiotics even legal to be sold?
3: Because they're circumventing our traditional system. And what needs to happen is the FDA and state pharmacy associations need to start looking at this. Mm-hmm. You know, they're under the radar right now. I think our political base, our regulatory base needs to understand that you can't get narcotics like you used to get in the 1920s and 30s from Sears and company. We have regulations in place. We need to, these regulations, I think the regulatory agencies need to look into these companies that are advertising on TV. I was amazed when I started writing this article with my colleague, Dr. Glatter, that the FDA hadn't done anything. You know, you would think somebody from the FDA is watching television at night and noticing, you know, the nice lady trying to sell you antibiotics over the TV.
2: And it's not only the nice lady. There are big, big name, well-known doctors that are hawking some of these products. That's an even bigger concern because people have grown to trust them.
3: That is correct. Yeah, they have somebody who, you know, uses their MD credentials. Mm-hmm. But it's kind of a nefarious thing because an MD, a PA, or a nurse practitioner understand that that's not really proper practice.
2: Fair argument that these kits are designed for someone who might not have quick or easy access to medical care. Maybe people live in rural areas. Do you buy that argument?
3: You know what? I have a vacation home up in the Adirondacks, which is basically very rural. But every town up here has a doctor's office or a small urgy center where you can see either a physician or a PA nurse practitioner. So I don't buy that argument. I also don't buy the cost argument of going to the doctor's office because these kits are not free in the mail. They cost hundreds of dollars.
2: Sure.
3: So if it's a financial concern, sending this company several hundred dollars for your home kit,
2: right?
3: It's not a cost saving.
2: Fair enough. If somebody decided to put together their own emergency medical kit, whether it be for a hurricane or other natural disaster or whatever, or even for travel, what should be in there and what shouldn't be in there?
3: Going to a tropical medicine doctor or a sports medicine doctor and saying, you know, I'm going to be up in the, I'm going to be hiking in Nepal and I need, you know, for bacterial infections or whatever, they're going to look up what's common in those areas that you're going to.
2: Sure.
3: We're not talking, this is more a survivalist thing. I myself, prior to traveling to Southeast Asia, met with one of our tropical medicine doctors, and he said, you should have, you know, 7 days of this, you know, you need anti-nausea medications, you know, these are the infectious things that are available, or the parasites. I'm going to give you a shot for malaria. You understand that's being prepared and, again, using somebody who's an expert.
2: And I guess that's the bottom line, right? If you can't trust your doctor, who are you going to trust?
3: You are 100% right. AI is not a AI or Google is not a replacement for an individual patient getting individualized care from a trusted health practitioner that they've been using for years.
2: The last message you'd like everyone listening to remember before they ever take an antibiotic that isn't prescribed by a doctor who's examined them?
3: Don't take it. Seek out healthcare. I even tell patients if they have antibiotics at home, don't give them to Aunt Bertha, you know, if she's getting sick, or your children.
2: Right.
3: You may be 100% wrong and make things worse. If you get a fatal allergic reaction, to your 8-year-old because you didn't know that they had a penicillin allergy, I think you're going to feel bad.
2: Makes perfect sense. Dr. Peter Papadakis, professor of anesthesiology and critical care at the University of Rochester. Always appreciate a few minutes of your time and getting my learn on. Thank you so much for sharing it once again. Be well.
3: Thank you again and have a nice afternoon.
2: You're listening to iHeartRadio Communities, our weekly public affairs show. I am Manny Munoz. If you have any thoughts, comments, or questions, please feel free to reach out to me on Instagram. My handle is at IODManny. That's at IODManny. August is Spinal Muscular Atrophy Awareness Month, and while SMA was once considered one of the most devastating genetic diseases affecting children, the last decade has brought some remarkable breakthroughs. We're going to talk about that in just a moment as we're joined by Jamie Gibson, Chief Development Officer for the Cure SMA. The website is curesma.org. Jamie, I appreciate the time.
4: Thank you, Manny, for having me. I appreciate it.
2: Let me ask you this. What is the difference for somebody who might not be familiar between spinal muscular atrophy and what most people know of a certain age, at least, muscular dystrophy?
4: For sure. It really has to do with the motor neurons and how those are impacted in spinal muscular atrophy. When people are born, you are developing your motor neurons, which impact the muscles that you use to eat, breathe, to walk, to crawl, et cetera. And during the time from birth to 2 years old, all of your motor neurons are developed in your body. And by the time you're two, you have all the motor neurons that you're ever going to have. And so someone who has SMA is somebody who has they're missing what we call the SMN2 protein. Mm. And depending on how many copies of the SMN1 protein they have will kind of determine how many motor neurons their body actually will make in that time period. And so it is about the development of those motor neurons that happen during that time frame that will impact, you know, just how somebody moves, breathes, eats, et cetera. And so it's really important that it's such a critical time and why the new genetic therapies have made such an impact to our community.
2: For people who might be hearing about spinal muscular atrophy for the first time, how many kids does this affect every year in our country?
4: So we have approximately 9,000 to 9,500 people who have SMA. We currently see about, 200 to 250 children who are born every single year. Yeah. The great news is that as of 2024, SMA is able to be identified on the newborn screening panel. So those who get that tiny little blood prick on their heel, It is in that panel and we can tell right away who has SMA, which is fantastic. Prior to that, you know, you would have to have onset of those different types of milestones that a child were missing in order for us to tell if somebody potentially needed to be tested for it. So today, thanks to all of our treatments, our actual adult population now outweighs our children population with 64% of those 9,500 people being adults these days, 18 and over. Yeah, it's fantastic.
2: Wow. Every state now requires newborns to be screened, right? That's a big deal.
4: Correct. It is a big deal. And now Puerto Rico is adding it to their newborn panel. We also received that some of the European countries are looking to add it to what they are calling their newborn panel. And so it is such an easy thing to add to the panel, you know, but every country, every state had to get on board and be able to have the technology to be able to do it. So we're really proud of that momentum.
2: Yeah, the big accomplishment there. SMA, though, is still considered a fatal disease in its worst forms. How, you talked about some of the treatments, how is everything changing because of the new treatments that are becoming available?
4: Absolutely. Thanks for asking. So we have seen the mortality rate in the past decade. That's when the first genetic therapy came to market, has dropped by over 60%.
2: Mm. Wow.
4: That is huge. So yes, we definitely were the leading cause of infant mortality before these treatments. And now when a baby is born and they are tested, they're given a treatment within days instead of months or even years to, you know, that it took before to find that diagnosis. And so, as I mentioned earlier, those motor neurons, time is motor neurons. Every single day that those motor neurons are not created in the body is more time and more complications that a child can have. So it's crucial that they're getting that diagnosis right away and that their care team is identifying it and getting them a treatment within, you know, right now the average is about 21 days post-birth.
2: Speaking with Jamie Gibson, Chief Development Officer at Cure SMA. The website is curesma.org. I mentioned that August is SMA Awareness Month, Spinal Muscular Atrophy. What's so important about this month and raising awareness about SMA?
4: Absolutely. We would love everybody who is impacted by SMA and may not know about Cure SMA, you know, it's becoming a part of our community. We want to ensure that those who are, you know, taking advantage of the therapies, that they know that we are a family here at Cure SMA. We are a small community. We're impacted. We want to share each other's journeys. We want to be a part of your journey. We want to continue to raise funds through our events, through, you know, the Awareness Month. We'll be taking donations through our year-end campaign, et cetera, to ensure that we can continue on our three pillars of our strategic plan, which is we want to continue to invest in research for more therapies to make everybody's life and journey with SMA a better one so that everyone has a long, long life. We want to ensure that advocacy efforts continue, so disability rights in schools, workplaces, communities, and in travel, et cetera, is, you know, that work is being continued. And then we have our community support program where newly diagnosed families can come to us and learn and get resources. SMA Awareness Month is really an ideal time for us to share and to express our gratitude to our community and put some highlights on how the organization has impacted so many people across the country.
2: Not only could you find out more information, but you can also donate or see how else you could help on the website, curesma.org. And they've got the purple donate heart beating there in the upper right-hand corner. And it really is all about hope, right? You talked about some of the milestones. What kind of milestones are you seeing in kids these days that just weren't possible, you know, say a generation ago?
4: Yeah, that is such a tremendous change. Our community has evolved and changed so much in the past 10 years. We just finished conference in June, and this was my fourth year getting to see it. And it's amazing to watch these children who were born with SMA are running in our races, are running around the conference center. Many of them do not need to use a wheelchair. And those that have wheelchairs, you know, they are so excited about being able to interact with their peers, et cetera, and seeing the milestones that they're making on some of these new drugs that are in the pipeline through the clinical trials, et cetera, seeing strength in their muscles, seeing their motor neurons come back. It's fantastic.
2: We read so much about gene therapies and personalized treatments that are being used in so many different things, cancers and other diseases. How close are we to actually curing SMA rather than just treating it?
4: Oh, well, I think, you know, that's a really tough, tricky question. But these genetic therapies have made a huge impact. As I mentioned, you know, there were children who would be diagnosed or be born with SMA type 1, which was one of the most common, but also the most deadly. Mm. And instead, you know, they are in there, you know, they're walking, they're running, they're hitting their growth milestones, just like every other child out there. And it's a fantastic progress has been made. These genetic therapies, we continue to invest in research. Right now, we have four that are on the market that impact everyone. So there is a genetic treatment out there for every single age group, which is fantastic, which was not the situation a few years ago. Mm-hmm. And then there are more drugs in the pipeline that are in combination. So one that should be coming to market hopefully later on this year is a muscle treatment. So in combination with the genetic treatment, somebody who is in their 40s or 50s and has lost some of that muscle, who has lost the ability to put their makeup on, to eat by themselves, to drink by themselves, they can gain some of that muscle strength back and be able to do those things very independently. independently, which is what we want for our community.
2: Is there a difference between treating infants or children who were diagnosed early as opposed to adults who've lived their whole lives with SMA?
4: Absolutely. You know, they still have SMA despite the fact that they have these genetic treatments. These genetic treatments are doing wonders and building back some of that muscle strength and giving them the opportunity to, you know, like I said, hit their milestones. But somebody who was not diagnosed earlier on and is on a genetic treatment has seen some great and tremendous progress. But the decline in their muscles and the fact that they continue to become weaker still happens. It'll be critical as we go forward with these muscle treatments that are in the pipeline and that are coming to market here to be used in combination so that they can continue to either gain some of that muscle back or stop losing some of that muscle strength that they've had. It will be critical for those who are adults.
2: Just a couple more minutes here with Jamie Gibson, Chief Development Officer at CureSMA.org. August, as I mentioned, is SMA Awareness Month, Spinal Muscular Atrophy. What do you say to the family who's just receiving an SMA diagnosis? It can be overwhelming. You've got a young child. You don't know exactly what that means.
4: I would say to them is that, one, we are here for you. This is your family. I say it at conference. I say it when I go out to meet with donors and families all the time. CureSMA is an amazing organization that is here to support you along your entire journey. So please come and talk with us. Come learn more about us and be a part of this family. I also say that there is so much going on right now in drug development and the therapies that while it is absolutely scary, I can only imagine as a parent getting that diagnosis, there is a lot of hope out there. And there is, these treatments are fantastic and making true strides to change and evolve this community.
2: CureSMA obviously has played a big role in many of the advancements you've been talking about during our conversation. Is there an accomplishment you're most proud of that has made the most significant difference for the SMA community?
4: Absolutely. You know, they definitely had a part in those treatments coming to market, and we're very proud of it. But I think that one of our biggest

0: understood about SMA?
1: I think that it's an inherited disease. It is a genetic disorder that is progressive. It is something that is not reversible. I think that is really important. Mm-hmm. I think that a misnomer with many people in the community is they hear genetic treatment, and this could be for any disease out there, is that this is not a cure. We still have a long ways to go, and that we will see progress, and we may stop it where it's at or slow it down. Mm-hmm. That doesn't reverse the symptoms, that doesn't reverse the complications, and we still need to make sure that we are supporting this community, both, you know, in resources as a Kelp village, but also in, you know, financials, so that we can ensure that the next generations perhaps don't have to see it at all.
0: If you and I spoke in 5 years about this, what do you hope we would be talking about?
1: I would hope that we would be talking about that our adults who didn't think that they were going to live past the age of 20 are now in their 60s, 70s, and 80s. The children that are born today are running, walking, and have no complications whatsoever. And that we have truly a full functioning treatment regimen for every single person who has SMA.
0: CureSMA.org is the website, CureSMA.org. Jamie Gibson, Chief Development Officer with Cure SMA, has been speaking with us. Thank you so much for the time. Best of luck this month, and thank you so much for what you're doing.
1: Thank you, Manny. I appreciate it.
0: I am Manny Munoz. I appreciate you listening to iHeartRadio's Communities This Week. As always, if you have any questions, comments, or suggestions, reach out to me on Instagram. My handle is at IODManny. That's at IODManny. And that'll do it for another edition of iHeartRadio's Communities. I'm Manny Munoz. Until next time.
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1: Thanks for plugging into the biggest countdown around. Seacrest with you from Hollywood. And today on the show, we'll check in with Harry Styles and hear about the new album he's performing on his sold-out tour. Plus, Somber makes some serious moves with one of his multiple chart entries this weekend. Let's go. Why wait? Number 40, it's Alex Warren. This is American Top 40. This

Ordinary from Alex at number 40. All right, 39's in the queue. First, a snapshot. A week ago, it looked like this at number 3 on top. Bruno Mars, Risk It All. In the 2 spot, Zara Larsson. And new on top. Dracula, Tame Impala featuring Jenny was our new number 1 song. Can everybody do it again? Is it going to shift up a little bit? What's going to happen? We'll find out in a few hours. Now, Taylor, 39, The Fate of Ophelia.

That's new at 38 on American Top 40, Olivia Rodrigo, Stupid Song. All right, Shaboozey has a new album out this weekend. He calls it his magnum opus. It's a concept album inspired by Greek epics like The Odyssey, but told through a Western story about revenge called The Outlaw Sherry Lee and other Western tales. Here's a track from his last project, Good News, AT40 Extra. Man, what a-

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1: Coming up next,
0: Ray and Hans Zimmer rise to spot with their symphonic hit on the way, and BTS fall off with Swim. They make room, though, for French Montana and our highest debut. Comment up next.
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0: Just a few hits in if you just got here, and you probably saw Justin Bieber perform at the halftime show at the World Cup Finals. But the sport that's closest to his heart is hockey. He was recently a guest announcer at the NHL Draft with the honor of presenting the number one pick for the Toronto Maple Leafs, his hometown team. And when asked what it was like to be there for the big draft, Justin said it was, quote, a dream come true. He's got 37 daisies on AT40.

Ever Since You Left Me, French Montana, featuring Max B and Remy Ma, our highest debut this week at number 36. Now, Netflix is planning a live K-pop Demon Hunters global concert featuring performances from Huntrix, but details for the shows still under wraps. They expect cities and dates and ticket sales to be announced later this year. They, Huntrix, with Golden at 35.

She'll be alright. No riding shining armored knight. She will save herself this time. And in fact, tonight, she did confirm. The cold never lasts, my darling. It just teaches the heart

Zimmer and Ray at number 34. Britney Spears, one of the most legendary pop stars of all time, and a movie based on her life is in the works. It's still in the early stages, but it's based on her best-selling memoir, The Woman in Me, and Wicked director John M. Chu is set to direct it. We'll keep you posted when we have more details on that. Here's an 1840 Extra from Britney now.

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UConn, Justin Bieber, it's American Top 40, taking 32. So, thinking back over the last few years, Ed Sheeran has hinted at retiring from music after he releases a specific series of projects, but he just made a big career change that means he's far from hanging it up. After 15 years with Warner Music Group, he's signed a new deal with Interscope Records, and the exact terms have not been disclosed, but we hear it's a long-term agreement with multiple albums from Ed Sheeran. Here he is with Martin Garrix now. Repeat it, 31.

0: 1840, Martin and Ed Sheeran there. Repeat It at 31.
1: Coming up next.
0: Well, Sabre kicks off the top 30 with the first of his three hits this weekend. It's coming, and Niall Horan leaps three spaces to land inside the top 30 with this.

0: Jordy.
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10: 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This one for Rosie in Seattle, Washington. On Hits 106.1, she wants to hear some Tate McRae. Revolving Door, you got it. It's AT40. Michael.

0: revolving door, Tate McRae in the request spot for Rosie in Washington State. 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

Hey, our pal Niall Horan is embracing his countryside with his recent performances, but he's far from a newbie when it comes to a pair of boots and a cowboy hat. He's a longtime country fan, says he can't believe he was invited to play the legendary Grand Ole Opry in Nashville. And he kept the party going with a co-headlining show with close friends, country star Thomas Rhett. Niall has a new album out in a style that's all his own. One of the tracks right here, Tastes So Good, 28.

rising 3 to 28. Tastes So Good from Niall Horan. All right, this is America Top 40, a track that could make the countdown right here. Truly a global hit. Die Die by Shakira and Burna Boy. It's one of the rare singles to contain lyrics in Italian, Japanese, Spanish, French, and English. They come together, though, to make a song that's got some real heat. Die Die, 1840 on The Verge track.

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Zara Larsson, Lush Life. That is number 27. Let's get to Malcolm Todd. Have you heard about him? When he goes to concerts, as a fan, he loves going wild in the crowd and usually finds himself in the middle of a mosh pit. But he says he's not a thrill seeker. He doesn't like roller coasters, has no interest in skydiving, but he finds adrenaline in the art of dodgeball. He says he could spend all day dodging, weaving, bobbing, maneuvering away from tennis balls flying at his face. Earrings is his hit. Now, 26.

Get out of it. Malcolm Todd, Earrings, down 3-26 on AT40. Hey, Somber says there's more than one way to interpret his new single, My Body Isn't Ready. He hopes it means different things to different people. The lyrics can be taken as a metaphor, or they can be taken literally as a description of how Somber has perceived his own identity for pretty much his whole life. So listen close to this one and think about what it means for you. My Body Isn't Ready. It's up 4-25 on AT40.

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2: Just outside the top 20, Post Malone released his country project, F1 Trillion, back in 2024, and fans are eagerly awaiting the follow-up. Unsure of what direction his music might go, we'll tell you about the new track he debuted at the World Cup Finals after 23. Time of My Life, Benson Boone.

0: 23 from Benson Boone. So let me get back to Post. Since releasing his album F1 Trillion, Post Malone has embodied the country vibe and almost always wears a cowboy hat with Wrangler jeans, even at his headline performance at the World Cup Finals. But during his set, he sang an unreleased track from his next project, and fans were surprised to hear a return to his former sound of hip-hop-inspired pop music. The track is called Chrome Heartbreaker. 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
0: we'll hear from Harry Styles about the new album he's playing on his sold-out tour, and Gracie Abrams moves up a couple more with this.
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12: Hey, Ryan. It's Elliot calling in from the Valley in Los Angeles. The summer heat is no joke out here, and I feel like we have to hear Heat Waves by Glass Animals. Can you please play it for me?
0: It is no joke, Elliot. I appreciate you listening there and right here on 1840 Heat Waves for you.

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Kehlani 20, that is Folded. Seacrest with you. So Gracie Abrams named her new album Daughter from Hell because she thought she was brutal to her parents when she was growing up. But when her mom heard the title, it brought her to tears. Gracie said she played the title track for her mother over the phone and she was overcome with emotion, which Gracie says is a great sign because that means she's doing her job as a songwriter. Here's one of the tracks that's going to make her parents very proud. Hit the Wall, 19, AT40.

That's Gracie Abrams at 19 on the countdown. Teddy Swims has been at a lot of festivals this summer. He says those shows hold special meaning because going to a festival as a teenager is what inspired him to be a musician. One of the first concerts he ever went to was the Warped Tour. He was 15 years old, and after seeing a lead singer leap off the stage into that crowd, he knew right away that's what he wanted to do. Here he is, Mr. Know-It-All, 18.

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One Republic, Need Your Love, 16. We are inside the top 20. Harry Styles in the middle of his Together Together World Tour with a run of shows in Mexico City starting this weekend. We'll hear from Harry about the new music he's playing at those residencies all over the planet. First 15, House Tour, Sabrina.

0: Sabrina Carpenter there at 15. Let's get back to Harry Styles. His fourth solo album, Kiss All the Time, Disco Occasionally, released back in March, and it marked a shift in his sound to an EDM-inspired dance pop style. When we caught up with Harry, he told us that he wrote new songs hoping to give people a reaction they don't normally get after hearing an album. Take a listen.
1: I think lyrically and stuff, and just with the album in general, I think a lot of the time it's kind of with the listener, it's like, okay, take my hand, I'm going to tell you all about my experiences. And what I hope this album is like, I'm encouraging you to have your own experiences, and I'm kind of going, having these experiences is amazing. You should go do that as well. And I'm going to like be here with you, kind of making the music for you to have experiences. But I feel like it's a lot less about, here's exactly what I did in my life. This is like a what's happening in my life, and more like kind of a commentary on like the joy that I found by experiencing different things. And therefore, I think it would be a positive thing for you to go do that as well.
0: And here he is with one of the singles from that new album, American Girls, 14.

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3: How

Cruisin' Texas on the countdown. The latest single from Bronte Fall could be her first to make the countdown. It's a song inspired by another personal milestone. Last year, she was nominated for a Hollywood Independent Music Award, and the recognition meant a lot to her because she felt she was finally being taken seriously in the music industry. Although she didn't win, it was still worthy of celebrating because she felt like she was invited to the party. Now, here's the song that could land on this chart soon. It's called Invited. Bronte Fall, American Top 40 on the Birds track.

0: Ariana Grande, Hate That I Made You Love Me. It's number 11.
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9: 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Eminem, Lose Yourself. Elias, enjoy.
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0: We're down to the top 10. All right, Sienna Spyro just released her debut album titled Visitor. She says it started off as a much smaller project, but her fans helped it grow. Her original plan was to make an EP or a mixtape called Visitor and leave her debut album for another time because she had a very specific idea for how it should be made. But people had such a strong reaction to the track she'd already released, she felt that Visitor had to be extended and given the attention of a full-length project. And now she couldn't be happier with the collection of songs. Here's Die on This Hill, 10. Got me.

Sienna Spyro at number 10. All right. Taylor Swift says one of the most fun days of her life was the moment she wrote her latest single, I Knew It, I Knew You. At 11 a.m., she went to an early screening of Toy Story 5 and was so inspired by the story, she got what she calls the songwriter zoomies and ran home to write. By 7 o'clock that same day, the song was totally finished and she was ready to show the CEO of Disney to possibly add it to the soundtrack. Now, this is what you hear over the credits. Toy Story 5, I Knew It, I Knew You, number 9.

home wrecker. That is the eighth most popular song in the land. So there's an artist named Stella Lefty who's quickly climbing the country chart, but she has a single out that could cross over to AT40. You may have heard this one on TikTok. If you have, it's probably still stuck in your head. It's called Boston. Here it is as an AT40 breakout. On a track.

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0: We are moving through the top 10, and fans of Lana Del Rey have been eagerly awaiting her next album. It's gone through several delays and name changes, but she just made an announcement that could mean even more.

number 7, AT40, I Just Might. So it has been 3 years since Lana Del Rey released a full-length album, and since then, she's been teasing her next project. It was originally titled Lasso, then The Right Person Will Stay, before finally being named Stove. But fans were starting to give up hope that it would ever release. She posted on social the other day promising that Stove is coming, but it will be accompanied by a secondary album, which she says will represent different parts of her personal journey over the last 4 years. It's unclear when we'll get to hear the new music, but she said she still needs a few weeks to get everything together before sending them off to be released on vinyl. So hopefully it is soon. We now are at number 6 on our countdown. Stateside, Pink Panthers and Zara Larsson.

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0: The numbers get smaller. And the hits get bigger. And over in the UK, they've crunched the numbers for the biggest singles and albums so far in 2026. Olivia Dean leads.

Olivia Rodrigo at number 4, Drop Dead. So Akon has a new single out about being there for people when they're going through a difficult time, and it could make our chart soon. It's called Ringtone. He definitely earned that title because in 2000, Akon was known as the Ringtone King, selling millions of dollars of cell phone alert sounds from his songs.

0: Midnight Sun, Zara Larsson at number 3. So we just heard Zara there. Last week's number 2, which means a new challenger has risen through the numbers to take on Tame Impala for the number 1 spot. We'll find out who it is when we reveal the top 2 coming up.
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2: 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Wants to hear what he considers to be the best song by Dua Lipa, Levitating. 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
0: We are down to the top two, and this next artist is one of the biggest performers in the world. But it's no surprise he became a superstar because he's been preparing since he was 4 years old. He got his start on stage growing up in Hawaii, when his dad would bring him out during his band's performance. And our number two artist would do an Elvis impression with an outfit to match. Now Bruno Mars has outgrown the sequin jumpsuit and scored the number two spot in North America. Risk It All. For just

Risk It All on AT40. So there's nothing left but number one. And in the past, we've seen artists from Australia make it to number one, like Sia, 5 Seconds of Summer. But this decade, only two acts from Down Under have made the climb to the top. The first was the Kid Laroi from Sydney, who did it with Stay in 2022. And now, a musician from Perth has scored the number one song in all of North America. It's Tame Impala, Dracula featuring Jenny, the number one song on American Top 40 for 2 weeks.

0: Productions. There it is. 2 weeks on top. The biggest song in the land. Dracula. Tame Impala featuring Jenny. Number one. So that does it. 40 to the top. Don't miss us next time. Anything can happen. Never know who could make the climb to take on Tame Impala for that top spot. Until then, keep up with us on social at American Top 40. And I will see you with Vanna White weekdays on Wheel of Fortune. Take good care. Talk soon.
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It's Jesse Lozano. I will be your captain for the next few hours. Okay, let's put our tray tables in the upright position. See, I already screwed it up.

0: 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It's Jesse Lozano hanging out on a Sunday, not clicking on any Halloween links. Don't forget, if you don't click on the Halloween links or posts or anything like that, it's not going to feed the algorithm. We're not going to get fed Halloween stuff for the next 3 months. It's too early. Don't click on anything. But might I throw a little suggestion in for your Halloween costume this year? You gotta figure out how to be some sort of version of the doo-doo parasite lettuce. I don't know if you're like a chicken soft taco with a lot of lettuce. I don't know what you are. But start thinking about it. I feel like that's going to be the home run Halloween costume that's going to make everybody laugh. The doo-doo lettuce parasite. I'm just saying. You might just want to start figuring that out. You got any early ideas? Not that I want to talk about it, but I'm saying, if you're on the iHeartRadio app, just hit the red talkback mic.
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It's Jesse Lozano. We are the station hooking you up with an extra $1,000 tomorrow, 9 a.m. You meet us here, we'll have the cash. And I'm serious. You can use that money to pay your bills, whatever you want. $1,000 up for grabs at 9 a.m. But here's the thing. If you don't win that money, we'll do it again at 10 a.m. And then 11 a.m. We're going to do it 9 times tomorrow.

0: 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It's Jesse Lozano. Somber. Next. Rihanna in the queue. Get ready. And tonight, we're going to clear the playlist for 2 hours. We do it every single Sunday night. iHeart K-Pop with JoJo. It's 2 hours of nothing but the best in K-Pop. And this week, we're talking to X-Love.
1: That's right.
0: So JoJo's going to have a fun night tonight. He'll play music from BTS, Jenny, Cat's Eye. Just be listening tonight. iHeart K-Pop with JoJo right here.
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0: 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It's Jesse Lozano. I'm 100% half Mexican. You'll see if you follow me on Instagram. L-O-Z on my last name if you want to search me out.
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It's Jesse Lozano. Play until you win tomorrow. We're giving away $1,000 at 9 a.m. to kick off your week. And then we're going to give you a chance to win that money every hour after that. So $1,000 up for grabs to pay your bills or whatever else you want to do with it.

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1: It's Jesse Lozano. I'm on Instagram, TikTok, Twitter. I'm on everything. If you search Lozano, my last name, you'll see me right there, the half Mexican with a microphone. I'm right there. But I'm not talking to anybody on Instagram. Don't DM me today. Don't leave me any comments. I can't risk any Spider-Man spoilers. And I've been staying off my phone. I've been so busy this week and I haven't had a chance to see the new Spider-Man. I'm dying to see it. But sometimes, I'm not saying anyone's name. Sometimes you spoil it. You spoil it every time. I'm staying off my phone. You won't be able to get a hold of me, but I would like you to follow me. Search Jesse Lozano on whatever social media. And then you can catch my review once I go see it.
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Weezer, BTS, the iHeartRadio Music Festival lineup is absolutely crazy. 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We'll see you in V.

0: 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It's Jesse Lolzano. Kehlani coming up with Folded. Are you a fan of Kehlani? Ooh, you're going to love that we're trying to send you to L.A. to see Kehlani. We got those premium tickets, backstage passes. You're going to meet up with Kehlani for a toast and a picture, autographed vinyl. It's all good. Thanks to Live Nation and Atlantic Records, you can win this whole thing right now. 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You'll see the Kehlani Flyaway sweepstakes right there. All right, we'll play her next. And then you're going to hear Lady Gaga.
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It's Jesse Lozano. Had a super early Halloween suggestion. That's coming up in less than 10 minutes.

0: Star 104.3. It's Jesse Lozano. Ooh, getting hungry on a Sunday? Let's talk Taco Bell. And I do want to apologize because earlier I did say that a good Halloween costume would be some sort of a doo-doo parasite lettuce or something like that. And then maybe you could be a chicken taco for Halloween with some lettuce hanging out. Anyways. I want to apologize to Taco Bell for even insinuating anything there with that statement. And so, I want to make good. They have new stuff on their menu. Crispy chicken, chipotle, bacon, melt burrito. Wow. Pepper jack steak nacho fries. Yes, please. That's all I wanted to say. I wanted to apologize for the Halloween costume suggestion and give you guys a promo. What about that? Okay. I'm still taking early Halloween costume ideas. If you're listening on the iHeartRadio app, hit the talkback, Mike. I want to know what you're thinking.
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It's Jesse Lozano. 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

0: 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It's Jesse Lozano on the station getting you paid tomorrow. We're going to play Somber next. We got Taylor Swift in the queue. Still some time left of your weekend. Enjoy your Sunday. I'm not trying to bring up Monday, but 9 a.m. tomorrow morning, $1,000 is going to be up for grabs that you can win just by listening to the radio. Then we'll do it again at 10, then 11. We'll give you like 9 chances to win. And all you got to do is win one once to get $1,000. That's how you got to look at it. And you can play as much as you like. So we'll meet you back here tomorrow morning at 9 a.m. when it is Monday. And you got to think about moving forward with your week. Let's set you up with $1,000 to do that. And you can use that money to pay your bills or whatever you want to do with it. All right, Somber, back to Friends coming up.
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It's Jesse Lozano. L-O-Z on my last name if you want to bump into me on Instagram or X or TikTok or Facebook. Etsy. Do you want to follow me on Etsy? 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I do not have time for an Etsy page. I do have a lot of good ideas, just not the time. Tame Impala's on now.

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0: 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It's Jesse Lozano, Harry Styles, trending right now because he was concerned after a fan ditched her baby to beg for a photo with him.
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0: 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It's Jesse Lozano. Oh, getting hungry on a Sunday? Let's talk Taco Bell. And I do want to apologize because earlier I did say that a good Halloween costume would be some sort of a doo-doo parasite lettuce or something like that. And then maybe you could be a chicken taco for Halloween with some lettuce hanging out. Anyways, I want to apologize to Taco Bell for even insinuating anything there with that statement. And so I want to make good. They have new stuff on their menu. Crispy chicken, chipotle, bacon, melt burrito. Wow. Pepper jack steak nacho fries. Yes. Police.
1: That's all I wanted to say.
0: I wanted to apologize for the Halloween costume suggestion and give you guys a promo.
1: What about that?
0: Okay. I'm still taking early Halloween costume ideas if you're listening on the iHeartRadio app. Hit the talk back.
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It's Jesse Lozano. Let's talk about Mr. Vegas himself, Bruno Mars, right? That's a street named after him. Are you going to meet us in Vegas? 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

0: 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It's Jesse Lozano. All right, we're going to get into music from Somber next. Then TLC is in the queue. What else should we play? You let me know, man. It's Sunday. We're keeping it casual. Whatever you like, I want to hear about it. Jump on the iHeartRadio app. Maybe that's how you're listening right now. 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I don't care. I'm not saying you'll get some food. I'm just, you can do whatever you want on the talkback mic right there on the iHeartRadio app.
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Nashville's number one hit music station, Star 104.3. It's Jesse Lozano. Finally, someone gives us some details about that raffle at Taylor and Travis's wedding. Finally! It's not a ton of details, but they're good. I'll tell you more in less than 10 minutes. Rihanna.

0: 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It's Jesse Lozano. You're going to hear Bruno Mars next. Nelly's coming up, and we are absolutely setting you up tomorrow morning with some cash. $1,000 up for grabs at 9 a.m., and then it's up for grabs again at 11. And then, I skipped a whole hour. 9, 10, 11, 12. We give you a chance almost every hour to win $1,000. 9 chances. And you can do whatever you want with that money. 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Talk to you tomorrow, 9 a.m. Make sure you're paying attention. Even if you're at work, think about that. You're at work, making an hourly, and then, boom, you're trying to win $1,000 on the radio. You could do that. You could do both things at once. Trust. All right, Bruno Mars, Risk It All. That's up next.
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0: Pretty crazy. I'll let you know where this is happening next. 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
1: So, Priscilla, did you know you could go to college now to become an influencer?
2: No, that's wild.
3: Don't even tell me.
1: Do you see this? So Arizona State University is now offering a new degree in content creation, basically teaching you how to become an influencer. Their whole goal is to get you out of school and able to hit the streets using social media correctly to make money. So instead of writing a senior thesis, students will actually build an actual online audience. So their goal is to build their followers on social media as your thesis report.
2: That's wild.
0: That is crazy.
3: I can't tell if I love it or hate it. I'm in the middle on this one.
0: How I see it is college is like, everybody's not going to college becoming influencers. So let's charge them to teach them how to do what they're doing.
3: It's kind of smart.
1: Yeah. So yeah, they're teaching how to create content across podcasts, social media, all that and more, and even how to find sponsors so you can make some money with the videos and reels that you put in notes.
0: Whatever college they're charging for this, Gianna will do it for half the price.
3: Yeah. Take my online class, guys.
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0: 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It's Mikey V, Frankie V, and Gianna.
1: Madison Beer just announced her engagement on Instagram. Her and her boyfriend, well, now fiance, Justin Herbert, are officially engaged. They did a collab post on both of their Instagrams showing the engagement photos that are so adorable. And of course, I had to look into this because I did admittedly forget. Justin Herbert is the quarterback for the LA Chargers, right?
2: Yes. You guys? Yes. Okay, yeah, quarterback, one of the best. Yeah.
1: Yes, yes. So they were first spotted together back in August of 2025, which was not that long ago. It was literally last summer. He co-starred in some of her music videos. He even missed like a voluntary off-season program for the Chargers to go support her while she was touring.
0: Wow, dedication.
1: Dedication. But I love this for them. I mean, he's handsome. She's stunning. They're an adorable couple. I mean, this is quick. Again, they were only spotted together like a year ago, but I support them and we wish them all the happiness. I love this.
2: Do they have a big a wedding like Travis Kelce and Taylor Swift? Are they next up for the...
1: I don't think so. Like, knowing Madison Beer, I feel like they'll do something pretty low-key. I mean, their engagement even looks really low-key.
0: Well, at least they put it on social media, unlike Travis and Taylor did.
1: So. We're still waiting for those wedding photos. I mean, we knew it happened. Obviously, the whole world did, but we'll keep you updated, of course.
0: Congrats again to Madison Beer.

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2: Hey, Denise, you ever had like some moldy cheese in your refrigerator?
3: Oh, God, always.
4: This just happened to me. It was gross.
2: All right, perfect. So before we follow up with this conversation and what to do, I want to ask all three of you. Do you snip off the mold and continue eating, or do you throw away the cheese? I'll start with you on the phone. What do you do?
3: So I throw it away, but I know that you're supposed to just cut off the mold because cheese is mold. I just can't do it.
2: So that's what you think. Okay, Gianna, what do you do?
4: When it comes to cheese, throw it all away. I will say I have done this with bread where there was a couple moldy slices and I just found the one that didn't have mold on it and ate it. But cheese, I always throw it.
2: Okay, you throw it up. Mikey, snip it.
1: It depends on how down bad I am for some cheese. If I'm making a sandwich and it's late at night and I really want that cheese, I'll snip around it.
4: Well, it's like blue cheese.
2: Yeah. I'm the same as Mike. So here's the deal. Here's what health experts actually say to do. And this is actually coming from USDA as well. They say if you find a piece of moldy cheese in the refrigerator, most people say it's fine to cut away the mold and eat the rest of the cheese. USDA says, no, not at all. Toss it. They say this is especially true for soft cheeses like cream cheese, brie, and ricotta. If you see any green, you toss it. And they say snipping it off could cause for other issues down the road. So it's better to buy some new cheese. And if you're hard up for some of that cheese like Mikey B is every now and then in his late night scavenger hunts to the

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1: It's Monday again, already tomorrow. If you need something to put you in a good mood.
0: Yeah, kick off the week the right way. There's one thing you want to eat today.
1: Mm-hmm.
0: We'll let you know what that is next.

0: 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It's Mikey V, Frankie V, and Gianna.
1: Got Angela on with us. Do you want to be happier?
2: Oh, I need to be.
0: Yeah.
1: All I got to do is go eat a pickle.
0: A pickle?
3: Yeah,
1: pickle. Eat a pickle, yeah.
4: Pickles make me so happy.
1: 90% of serotonin, the brain's feel-good chemical, comes from your gut. And fermented foods are full of probiotics, which then in turn help your healthy system and make you happy because it's fixing your gut and the inside. So sauerkraut, pickles, Greek yogurt, sour cream, you don't want that. You want kimchi. Those are the things you want to eat to kind of put you in a better mood.
4: I love kimchi.
2: See, I have a lot of things that put me in a better mood, though, other than that.
0: Yeah. I'll tell you one thing. Chicken parm, better mood than a pickle.
2: Yeah, like a good bagel. Yeah.
4: Okay. Fine.
0: I'm bringing John a jar of pickles tomorrow.
4: Please.
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0: Asheville's number one hit music station, Star 104.3. It's Mikey V, Frankie V, and Gianna. Jillian, I'm curious if you saw this, okay?
1: Okay.
0: I'm also curious if Gianna saw this in her actual thoughts, okay? So the 2026 Halloween season has begun.
1: Yes.
0: It's Summerween. But did you see the color that designers are saying you're going to see more of this Halloween season than ever before?
2: No, what color is that?
3: I didn't see it either.
0: So designers and other pros are saying that the color pink will be used a lot more this Halloween season. They say it looks great mixed in with the spooky hue. So you're going to have the orange, the black, and now pink in it as well. You see, adding touches of pink will add well to your decor for your Halloween parties and beyond.
2: Interesting.
3: They're
2: interesting,
3: late. Interesting. I did this 2 years
2: pink
3: ago.
2: Is the new black now? What
3: Pinkoween.
2: Is it? I don't know.
3: It's called.
0: Pink-a-ween. Wasn't that like the year that Barbie was big?
3: Yes, and I did Pinkoween that year too.
0: Tell them to catch up to Gianna,
3: yeah,
0: okay?
3: I am so past Pinkoween. I sold my stuff.
0: Well, the good news is whatever Gianna does this year, the rest of

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0: Yep, and the game that Gianna invented, are you smarter than a V Bro? Whatever you are, you can play along. We all play together next.

0: 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It's Mikey V, Frankie V, and Gianna.
1: Playing Are You Smarter Than a V-Bro? We got Sydney on the phone. Which brother do you want to play against, Mikey V or Frankie V?
2: I'll play against Mikey V.
1: Mikey V's in the hot seat. Here the first person to get two questions right will be the winner. Sydney, you get the first question. Sydney, the World Cup is over. It's been fun. But when is the next World Cup?
2: Oh, gosh. 2028?
1: Sydney, that would be incorrect. Mikey, do you want to steal that for a point?
0: So, the World Cup happens every 4 years. This year is 2026. The next one will be in 2030.
1: Correct, Mikey V. 1 point for you. It is back over to Mikey. Mikey!
0: Here we go.
1: Of course, Ariana Grande's new album, Petal, comes out Friday.
0: Yep.
1: Where was Ariana Grande born?
0: Oh, wow. Where was Ariana Grande born? I figure, why do I think it's Texas? In Texas.
1: Mikey, you would be incorrect. Sydney, do you want to steal that for a point?
2: Yeah, I'll try. Was Ariana Grande born in Florida?
1: Sydney, you would be correct.
0: There we go.
1: Ariana Grande was born in Florida, in Boca Raton. She's a Florida girly. Hey, so it's 1 point for you, Sydney, and it's back over to you. So if you get this right, you will be smarter than Mikey V. Sydney.
2: Woohoo.
1: Kris Jenner's mom, MJ, sadly passed away last week. She was a legend on Keeping Up with the Kardashians. But which Kardashian was working as a stylist for celebrities like Paris Hilton in the 2000s before they got wildly famous?
2: Oh, I think I know this one. Is it Kim? Kim Kardashian?
1: Sydney, you would be correct!
0: Well done!
1: It is Kim Kardashian, and that means you're officially smarter than a V-Bro. Congratulations!
2: Hooray!
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0: Thaw 104.3, Asheville's number one hit music station. It's Mikey V, Frankie V, and Gianna.
1: So, Jessica, you know how Tom Holland and Zendaya like won't officially admit that they're married?
2: Yes, I know.
1: You know that? So, yeah, they're going to be in Spider-Man together. Tom Holland, big actor. Zendaya, you know her from Disney and all the movies that she's in. So they apparently are married because she wears a huge wedding ring and everybody speculates they did get married. Even their families have chimed in, but they've never once actually come out and said that they are married. And the question is not really allowed to be asked during interviews unless you're a little boy. This is going viral right now. So this little boy asked Tom Holland about Zendaya. They're actually doing this little classroom visit on today's Celebrity Substitute segment. His name is Victor, and this is him trying to get the juice out of Tom Holland.
3: Are you take Zendaya to a date?
4: Yeah, all the time. My favorite thing to do.
3: Are you married?
4: That is a very important question, and I am. You guys obviously haven't been media trained like the narcissists that I speak with.
1: So he wouldn't answer it either way. But you know, when we do interviews, we're kind of told not to ask certain questions.
5: Right.
1: You can't tell like a little kid, hey, don't ask Tom Holland about his possible wife.
2: You can't get away with anything with kids, though.
1: Yeah.
2: I love that.
6: It's so true. Kids or like elderly, like
5: brutally honest.
6: I don't want to call our mom elderly, but like our mom could come do an interview or like be like our sidekick and she could ask any question because you'd be like, oh, she didn't know not to do that.
5: Right. They don't care. That's amazing.
1: And we still didn't get the answer, though.
6: Yeah, we got the
5: That's wild to me. Why do they want to keep it such a secret?
6: I really don't get it.

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2: 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Guaranteed human.
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1: This is crazy. There's a store going viral right now because they just put up a no influencer sign.
0: Crazy store. We're going to talk about that next. Also curious your thoughts. Does it bother you when you see influencers when you're out and about?
1: Mm-hmm.
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1: We've been talking about this place that went viral because they literally put up a sign that says no influencers allowed.
0: So when you're out and about, do you feel like it's normal or nope when you're at a restaurant or at a store and there's influencers making videos?
1: Yeah.
0: Erica, normal or nope?
2: Yeah, no, I don't think it is normal. I don't think it should be normal. I think it's annoying. And I mean, I hope they go back and have a job.
0: So what about it annoys you when you're out and about and you see that?
2: They don't even look and see who's walking. Like, I saw one almost like trip a little toddler the other day. I'm like, come on, get out of the way.
0: Is it normal or nope? Does it bother you at all when you're out and about and you see an influencer at a restaurant or a store making a video? Hit us up on Instagram at VBrosOnAir. Talking more about this next.
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0: Thought 104.3, Asheville's number one hit music station. It's Mikey V, Frankie V, and Gianna.
1: We've been talking about this store that's going absolutely viral right now because they put up a sign that says no influencers.
0: And should that be normal or not? Erica, does it bother you when you're at a restaurant or a store and you see like an influencer making a video?
2: I mean, you know, I'm keeping up with the time. So I say it's okay. If that's the way that, you know, he or she makes their money, that's fine. Now, if you're going to be like a Coldplay concert and you're having an affair, maybe you don't want that to happen.
0: So true.
1: Oh my goodness.
0: I don't think they were influencers, but yeah.
1: Well, now they are.
0: They were influencing the rest of their life, that's for sure.
1: Right.
3: They influence a lot of people not to cheat within the office.
2: Right.
0: All right. Normal or nope, when you're out and about, does it bother you? Like when you see influencers at restaurants or stores. Courtney, what are you thinking?
4: That's a nope for me. I hate that. I don't think, like, why do you need to watch that stuff in front of everybody? Like, just do it in your bedroom. That's disgusting. No.
0: That's a whole nother app. That's called,
1: That's disgusting.
3: But when you're eating your food in your bed.
0: But all in all, yeah, you don't like when you're out and about and you see this happening.
4: No.
0: All right. Phones are still full. If you have a thought on this, you can hit us up on Instagram anytime. Normal or nope?

0: 4.3 Asheville's number one hit music station. It's Mikey V, Frankie V, and Gianna.
1: Hey, Alyssa, you ever been stuck in a situationship?
2: Oh, yes.
1: Yeah. Gianna can best explain what a situationship is. What in your words, what does that mean?
3: Yeah, I was in one for like 3 years. It was terrible. You're basically in a relationship just without the title. It's like, why buy the cow when you can get the milk for nothing? My grandmother used to say that to me, too, mid-situationship.
4: Stop,
3: you know what I'm saying?
4: Give us the milk.
1: That costs money. So how do you actually, in a situationship, decide if you're in one or not? Here's the key things to look for, okay? Number three on the list is every time you guys are hanging out, you avoid discussing the future. There's never any talks about maybe moving in together, maybe getting married.
2: Mm.
1: If that conversation doesn't come up, you're probably stuck in a situationship.
2: Like, yeah. You don't want to commit to anything, so you're not even talking about dinner next week.
3: Exactly.
1: That's true. Number two on the list of signs you might be stuck in a situationship, you spend hours trying to decode your interactions. So you guys hang out, and the second you're apart, you're sitting back like, man, wait, does he like me? Did he do this? How come I didn't get this? And you sit there wasting the rest of your night trying to decode the situation.
2: Well, like, it's bad if you can't ask questions. Like, you don't need to decode anything. This isn't a mystery.
3: No, my situationship one time said, I love you. And then on the way home, he texted me and said, by the way, I didn't mean I actually love you. That was just role playing. Try decoding that.
1: No.
4: Was he role playing a boyfriend?
3: Exactly. Anyway, what's the last sign, Frankie?
1: Number one sign that you're stuck in a situationship. You never actually had a real conversation about what you are. You just kind of go on with things and you just hope that at some point he's going to say, hey, you're my girlfriend, but have never had that conversation yet, probably stuck in a situationship.
4: I want to know how long after the revoked I love you did you still talk to this guy?
3: Long time, Mikey. It was a bad time in my life. It was terrible.
1: He was a real good role player, apparently.
3: Yeah, situationships.
4: I don't even know what to say now.
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1: Amber, the next time you go shopping, you need to do something, okay?
2: All right, what is it?
1: Especially when you're going to get a big ticket item, be it a new car, maybe a cell phone, things that cost a lot of money. Experts say, and this is like truth that it works, you should wear sunglasses when purchasing the item, because really good salespeople, and I just learned this today, know that the pupils widen and your eyes kind of pop out. Think about it. When you get excited about something, you kind of like jump out and your eyes jump out too. They know that the customer is going to spend more money on said item. So if you put the sunglasses on, they can't read your eyes, and it leaves them in the unknown on how much they can push you to purchase the item.
2: Oh, that's brilliant.
0: It's a little odd though. Dead of winter, sunglasses on.
3: Celebrities do it.
0: It's like playing poker.
3: Yeah. When I play poker,
0: they always have sunglasses on inside.
1: Good point. You keep the poker face so they don't know what you're going to do next with your card. So you go. The exact same thing. Next time you go to get a car, put some sunglasses on, even the dead of the winter, and you might save yourself a few bucks. Yeah.
0: Then you drive away. You thought the car was blue, but it's green.
3: I know, right? Polarized.

0: 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It's Mikey V, Frankie V, and Gianna.
1: If you're struggling to find love this summer,
0: there's one thing you want to start doing. It sounds crazy. It sounds like it won't be successful, but I promise it will help. Mm-hmm. And we'll talk about that next.

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1: Hey, Victoria, are you in a relationship or are you single?
2: I am single.
1: Okay, here's what you need to try. The new dating trend. It's called the roster dating. Have you heard about this?
2: No, as a matter of fact. What is that?
0: Isn't that just simply when you have numerous people on your roster? You're kind of dating around a little bit?
1: In the day, they would say, you're such a player. What are you doing? No, they're actually saying, dating experts are saying, this is actually a good thing to do. It doesn't mean that you're a bad person. It means that you're actually doing things correctly. And here's why.
3: Please.
1: Here's the reasons why. Basically, you want to have five or so people on your dating roster. That way, you don't have to commit to a full relationship right away. Because a lot of times, people are like, I need to get a girlfriend or boyfriend. You jump into it. So instead, you get to try to test out different people at once to see which ones are best. Also, if somebody rejects you, normally if it's just one person, you get crushed, right? Don't worry about it. You got four others to work with. So it's going to prevent emotional issues when it comes to dating. And at the end, you'll go from 5, 4, 3, 2 down to 1 with your roster dating. And then all of a sudden, look at that. You'll find that special somebody.
2: I have questions. One, who has time to date 5 different people? That's a lot of scheduling.
3: Thank you.
0: That's a lot of dinners.
3: Thank you.
2: This sounds like dating around to me. And then once you find maybe the one that you're really interested in, you just kind of tell everybody, kick rocks, you know?
0: But I mean, that does work. I'm just throwing it out there. I was a roster dater back in my day. how do you know somebody's not the one unless you test out a lot of things? It's like when you drive a car.
3: Do one at a time. You don't drive 5 cars all at once.
1: You do. Have you ever gone to the lot before and then like take a test drive and you try different ones so you find
3: not
1: the one you
3: the
1: want?
3: Not at the same time.
1: No difference.
3: One at a time.
0: I think I know it sounds bad. It doesn't mean you have to be hooking up with all these people.
1: Very good
0: point,
1: Mikey.
0: But you're interacting. You're going on dates. You got to meet a lot of people to be confident that you picked the right one.
2: Right. How are you scheduling all these dates? Are you not running into anybody? This sounds crazy.
3: Yeah.
1: Just trying to help you out. You said you were single and I gave you a way of finding somebody. Take your advice and leave it.
2: I mean, not in a circus. I can't juggle all these guys.
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1: Hey, Deborah, would you ever eat a wiener cake?
2: Yes.
0: Wait, you got
2: me? I did for my bachelorette party.
0: What the heck is your bachelorette party?
3: That's true.
0: Well, so, different kind of wiener cake, I think, right, Frankie?
3: This weekend, Oscar Mayer is celebrating their 90th anniversary of the Wienermobile, and they're creating these wiener cakes. So basically, it's a bunch of hot dogs arranged around two-tier cake, along with ketchup and mustard-colored confetti. There's also a Wienermobile cake topper on this thing, and they're making these available for a limited time this weekend.
4: Yeah, I'm looking at it right now. It looks fake, but it looks amazing. But it also, if you can't get one here, it looks like you can easily DIY it at a barbecue. Just grab all the hot dogs and put them in circle formation.
2: I thought you guys were talking about wiener-shaped cake pops.
4: Those are the...
0: So keep that at your bachelorette party, and this cake can go to our barbecue.
4: Yeah.

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1: I know.
0: We appreciate you hanging. 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